0: Stephen Bishop on American Top 40 at number 25 and moving up with On and On. This is Casey in Hollywood, and coming up, a hit by two brothers who got their start as a warm-up act for superstars like the Supremes and Stevie Wonder when they were just 12 and 14 years old.
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0: You're listening to the biggest hits in the nation by the biggest pop stars in the world as the countdown rolls on our way to a brand new number one. Here's a tune that debuted 4 weeks ago, now is up to number 24. The first top 40 hit for Johnny Rivers in a couple of years. Swaying to the music.

Johnny Rivers on American Top 40 with a song he produced at number 24, Swayin' to the Music. This is Casey in Hollywood, and now we're up to the current hit by two brothers who got their start in Los Angeles as a warm-up act for visiting superstars. Their names are George and Louis Johnson, and when they were in junior high, they formed a trio with their older brother. They played at school dances and local parties, and they began earning a reputation for doing great funky versions of other people's hits. In fact, they became so popular that when they were just 12 and 14 years old, they were already being booked to open shows for visiting stars like the Supremes and Stevie Wonder. And they must have made an impression, because Louis Johnson says people still come up to them at concerts years later and say, "Hey, weren't you guys with the Johnson 3?" This week, they move up four notches with their latest hit. At number 23, here are George and Louis, the Brothers Johnson, with Strawberry Letter 23.

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0: The countdown continues now with a hot one called Cold as Ice. It moves up 8 notches to number 22. This is Foreigner.

Foreigner on American Top 40 at number 22, second week on the chart. They move up 8 notches with Cold as Ice. From the rocky coast of Maine to the sandy shores of Hawaii, you hear the nation's top hits every week at this time on American Top 40. My name's Casey Kasem, and the countdown continues now with the theme from the fastest-grossing motion picture in history. It's the London Symphony Orchestra and Star Wars at number 21.

0: London Symphony Orchestra, conducted by John Williams, and the song at number 21 in the countdown, moving up 7, the main title theme from Star Wars. By the way, we heard recently from the student-operated station at Dartmouth College in Hanover, New Hampshire, that one of their staff members was graduating this spring. And it turns out that this young woman, Mara Harway, has been the operating engineer who runs American Top 40 on WDCR. And for the past 4 years, Mara's been putting me on the air every week with hardly a wow. So, to Mara Harway, we say thanks and good luck. And good luck to all you new graduates out there. Now, on with the countdown.
1: Number 20.
0: This is Black Betty by Ram Jam, a 5-man group moving up 5 notches in the countdown this week in their 5th week on the chart.

0: halfway up the chart at number 20 this week, Ram Jam with Black Betty. A listener in Massachusetts wants to know what Canadian artist was the first to hit number one on the American charts. Well, he's the famous orchestra leader whose theme song might as well be Auld Lang Syne. Details coming up.
1: Jesus.

Englishman Leo Sayer on American Top 40 at number 19 with his latest called How Much Love. Well, now let's answer that letter from Darla Craig in Lynn, Massachusetts. She says, Dear Casey, I'm from Canada originally and would like to know who was the first Canadian to hit number one on the American charts. Well, Darla, the Canadian pop invasion beat the Beatles by 20 years. Back in 1944, a Canadian band leader from London, Ontario, hit number one in the United States with a song called It's Love, Love, Love. He was the first recording artist from Canada to do that. And altogether, in the pre-rock era, he hit our top 10 a total of 15 times. But the song this man is most famous for is not among his several dozen hits. It's a tune that once a year, at the stroke of midnight on December 31st, is the only song to be heard throughout the English-speaking world. And most Americans have been hearing this man's live version of it begin the new year for us every year for the past 32 years. Auld Lang Syne by Guy Lombardo and the Royal Canadians. Guy Lombardo, the first Canadian to hit number one on the American charts. Thanks for your letter, Darla. The song at number 18 this week has been around for 8 consecutive weeks. It moves up a notch. It's Mary Wilson and Telephone.

Supertramp at number 17, moving from 21 in American Top 40 with Give a Little Bit. Well, now, let's answer our listener in New Jersey. He's Bill Delano of Bridgeton, and he wants to know what's been the biggest hit on the soul chart so far in the 70s. Well, Bill, it's by the man who most people regard as the most romantic soul singer of the decade. Practically all his big hits are about love, lovers, and loving. And the first number one hit of his career is the biggest soul hit of the 70s so far. Right now, we're going to hear that song as an AT40 Extra. Number one on the soul chart for 9 weeks in a row in 1972. Let's Stay Together. The biggest soul hit of the 70s by the king of soulful love.

An AT40 Extra, number one in American Top 40 back in 1972, and the biggest soul hit of the 70s. Let's Stay Together by Al Green. And now on with the countdown on the song at number 16 this week in AT40. It moves up four. The Electric Light Orchestra and Telephone Line.

0: band British group on American Top 40 at number 16 in the countdown with Telephone Line. That's the Electric Light Orchestra.
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0: AT40 is heard coast to coast and around the world each week on great radio stations like 2GO, Gosford, New South Wales, Australia, KOKO, Warrensburg, Missouri, and WYSL, Buffalo, New York. The song at number 15 in the countdown this week moves up 3 by the Sanford Townsend Band. The newcomers with Smoke from a Distant Fire.

Smoke from a Distant Fire. The 15th most popular song in our countdown this week and moving up by the Sanford Townsend Band. You know, there are four men in this next group. Their names are Roger Fisher, Steve Fossen, Howard Leese, and Mike DeRosa. But the two names you probably know best belong to the girls who make Heart beat. Featuring Ann and Nancy Wilson. Here's Heart with Barracuda.

0: That's the group Heart at number 14 with the song Barracuda from their platinum LP, Little Queen. This is Casey in Hollywood. We'll be right back. We've got the top 13 tunes in the USA, including a brand new number one yet to come.
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11: 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Here's a classic American Top 40 Extra from 1977. It's from a blockbuster film that passed up Jaws as the highest grossing film of the 70s. From Star Wars, here's Miko with his medley of Star Wars-themed Cantina Band.

0: 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That's a classic American Top 40 Extra from 1977. 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
3: As we continue the countdown, I'd like to welcome four new members to the 1840 family of stations this week. KAVR, Apple Valley, California. KTDY, Lafayette, Louisiana. WENT, Cloversville, New York. And KMIT, Mitchell, South Dakota. Welcome aboard.
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3: Here's the number one soul song in the USA, and heading in that direction on American Top 40, it moves up 10 notches.

The Floaters from Detroit on AT40 at number 13, moving up 10 with their first big hit. It's called Float On. You know, 7 years ago, James Taylor was 22 years old, a bachelor, and just putting his first single on the pop chart. That was the top five smash, Fire and Rain. Today, he has a wife, Carly Simon Taylor, two children, Sarah Maria and Benjamin Simon, and a string of singles that measures out to 8 big top 40 hits. His latest, moving up to number 12 this week, is Handyman. Here's Family Man and Superstar.

James Taylor on AT40 moves up 3 to number 12 with Handyman. You know, there's a man in New York City who learned the hard way not to make fun of Alice Cooper for looking weird. The way Alice put the guy down was a classic, and that story is coming up along with his current top 10 smash. From the Gulf of Mexico to the Gulf of Alaska, you hear the nation's top hits every week at this time on American Top 40. My name's Casey.

7 with this current hit, only 5 weeks on the chart, and it's called Don't Stop. Survey song number 10, the first of the 10 hottest records in the USA, is the third top 10 record for the Bay City Rollers. This one is You Made Me Believe in Magic.

The Bay City Rollers on American Top 40, second week at number 10 with You Made Me Believe in Magic. Well, now I have my story of the great Alice Cooper put down. It happened back in 1970, before people got used to seeing rock stars wearing costume makeup off stage. Alice was appearing in New York, and his press agent had set up an interview with a reporter from the New York Times. The three of them met for lunch in a classy, conservative restaurant in Midtown Manhattan. Well, when Alice walked in with his shoulder-length hair, his thigh-high black leather boots, a skin-tight jumpsuit, and 4 pounds of mascara around his eyes, every head in the place turned to look. And four very proper-looking businessmen at the next table even made some unflattering comments. In fact, all through the meal, one particular loudmouth among them kept up a stream of crude remarks about men who wear makeup. Well, Alice just ignored it all, and when the interview was over, he and his party got up to leave. And Alice walked over to the heckler, put his arm tenderly around the man's shoulder, and said, "Gee, it's terrific to see you again." Then Alice turned and walked out, leaving the man with the mean mouth with some impossible explaining to do. Don't mess with Alice Cooper. At number 9 this week, here he is with his latest, You and Me. When

Jim Nash wrote it. Crosby, Stills, and Nash sing it. Just a Song Before I Go at number 8. Well, now, before we hear the 7 most popular songs in the nation on AT40, let's see what's at the top of the other charts. On the soul chart, number 1, Float On by the Floaters. On the country chart, the number 1 song is Way Down and Pledging My Love, Elvis Presley with a double-sided number 1-er. The number 1 best-selling album this week is Rumors by Fleetwood Mac, What's New. And now at number 7, Peter McCann, And Do You Wanna Make Love?

0: Peter McCann, born in Bridgeport, Connecticut, now living in Glendale, California, at number 7, falling 2 notches with Do You Wanna Make Love? Here's a letter from a listener in Florida who wants to know whether any artist has ever had a double-sided hit record where each side hit number 1 on its own. Well, in the rock era, there's only one artist who's ever had a double-sided double number 1 very early in the rock era. Details coming up.
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0: This week on AT40, there are 19 groups in the countdown, and this is one of them. Pablo Cruz has moved from number 10 to 9 to 8. This week, number 6, fourth week in the top 10 with What You Gonna Do?

Pablo Cruz from the San Francisco Bay Area at number 6, moving up 2 with What You Gonna Do. Now, let's answer this letter from the Sunshine State. It's from Trish Allen in Sebring, Florida. She wants to know if any artist has ever had a double-sided hit record where each side hit number 1 on its own. Well, Trish, during the pre-rock era, Jimmy Dorsey, Bing Crosby, and Rosemary Clooney each had such a record. But during the rock and roll era, it's only happened once. And it took the king of the charts to do it. In 1956, his third single to hit the pop chart went to number 1 under the title of Hound Dog and stayed there for 6 weeks. Then The Other Side caught on, and for the next 5 weeks, the Billboard survey listed Don't Be Cruel in the number 1 spot. And that makes Elvis Presley, so far, the only artist in the rock era to have had 2 number 1 songs on flip sides of the same record. Trish, thanks for sending in your question. Here's a song that's been in the top 10 for 3 weeks now. Moved from number 8 to number 7 this week, moves up 2 to number 5. It's a former number 1 soul song by the Commodores, and it's simply called Easy.

0: hours on American Top 40 with the song Easy at number 5 in the countdown. The four biggest hits in the USA coming right up.
1: Chase these coast to coast.
0: Peter Frampton has had four big hits on American Top 40. This is the biggest. It went all the way to number 2 and has been there for the past 3 weeks. This week, it falls to number 4.

The Englishman, Peter Frampton on American Top 40, after 3 weeks at number two, falls to number four with I'm In You. The song at number three moves up one notch this week. It's Rita Coolidge and the biggest hit that she's had to date. The old Jackie Wilson song is Higher and Higher. You're

0: Rita Coolidge steadily getting higher and higher in the countdown in AT40. She moves up a notch to number 3. We're counting down to a new number 1 song sung by 4 sisters and produced by their most avid fan, Maurice White of Earth, Wind & Fire, who waited 20 years for a chance to work with them, ever since he was 12 and the oldest girl was 7. And now he gives them the biggest hit of their career.
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10: We're up to an extra from August 20th, 1977. 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

0: 2 weeks away from reaching the countdown, that's a classic American Top 40 Extra from 1977. 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
3: Australian Andy Gibb, after three consecutive weeks at number one, falls to number two with his first big hit record, I Just Want to Be Your Everything.

Andy Gibb, after 3 weeks at number one, falls to number two with I Just Want to Be Your Everything, written by his brother, Barry Gibb. This is Casey Kasem on American Top 40 in Hollywood, and now it's time for the new number one song in the USA. Sung by four sisters and produced by a man who patiently waited 20 years for a chance to work with them. The man is Maurice White, founder and producer of the superstar group Earth, Wind & Fire. The girls are the Emotions, Wanda, Sheila, Pam, and Jeanette. Now, 20 years ago, they were the Hutchinson sisters growing up in Chicago doing talent shows and local television. They didn't know Maurice White then. He played drums in another group. The first time he caught the sisters' act, Maurice was 12 and the oldest girl was 7. They flipped him out, and after that, he never missed any of their local performances. Well, the years passed. The girls grew up, still singing, and Stax Records signed them. They didn't know it, but Maurice was still keeping track of their career like any good fan would. Well, the Emotions had several moderate soul hits. Then a couple of years ago, Stax Records went out of business, and the girls, well, they were left high and dry. But as soon as the bad news got out, their phone rang. It was the ever-faithful Maurice White, the main man at Earth, Wind & Fire, whom they'd never met, but who was now offering to produce an album with them. Well, they couldn't believe it. And what was even more amazing was when Maurice recited from memory every printed program from the shows they'd done in Chicago 20 years ago. So, the Emotions went to work with their number one fan. And the nicest bouquet they've ever received from anyone is the biggest hit of their career, produced by Maurice White. Here

0: the new number one song in the USA by The Emotions, The Best of My Love, produced by Maurice White and Al McKay. You just heard the 40 most popular songs determined by Billboard magazine for the week ending August 20th, 1977. American Top 40s produced in Hollywood by Watermark Incorporated. Executive producer Tom Rounds. Producer Nikki Wine. Creative consultant Don Bastani. I'm Casey Kasem. Join me again next week for our countdown of the biggest hits in the USA. Till then, keep your feet in the ground and keep reaching for the stars. 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
1: 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Special thanks to Kalila Dawkins, Rob Durkee, Pete Battistini, Scott Lakefield, Mike Savage, Michael Cross, Dave Nunez, and of course, the legend where the countdown began, Casey Kasem. I'm Larry Morgan. 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
0: 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I'm Casey Kasem.
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0: Here's Wham. The week's biggest mover is...

by Wham. It hit number one in Britain last October. It's at number 19, moving up 8 notches on American Top 40. Freedom from the album Make It Big. At number 18 is Pop Life, the current hit by Prince and the Revolution. You know, there's some controversy about some of Prince's songs and what he says in the lyrics. But check out this hit. It's a positive song about enjoying the good things life has to offer, getting the most out of everything. Prince sings, "Show me a boy who stays in school, and I'll show you a boy aware." And he's also down on drugs. Quote, "What you're putting up your nose, is that where all your money goes? The river of addiction flows." End of quote. Up 6 notches to 18, here are Prince and the Revolution with Pop Life.

0: the album Around the World in a Day. That's Prince and the Revolution with Pop Life, moving from 24 to 18, fourth week in the countdown. 17 big ones to number one as the countdown continues.
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0: The current hit by Dire Straits. Their leader, Mark Knopfler, says it was inspired by a real incident. He was in a New York City appliance store walking through a display of televisions when he heard an employee putting down the rock stars he saw on MTV. Mark says, "I borrowed a bit of paper and actually wrote that song while I was in the store. I wanted to use the language the guy really used." End of quote. Up six notches to number 17, here are Dire Straits and Money for Nothing.

Money for Nothing. Dire Straits on American Top 40, moving from 23 to 17 in our countdown. At number 16 is the hit song by the English band Dead or Alive. Now, they've become the 10th recording act from a certain English seaport city to hit the top 40 in the rock era. The city sits on the west coast of England, at the mouth of the Mersey River, looking out at the Irish Sea. And in 1964, its name became a household word when the world learned that the Beatles came from Liverpool. After the Beatles came Jerry and the Pacemakers, then Cilla Black, then the Swingin' Blue Jeans. In the 70s, the only new Liverpool act to hit the top 40 was Badfinger. But now, in the 80s, Liverpool's on a roll. It sent us A Flock of Seagulls, Icicle Works, Julian Lennon, Frankie Goes to Hollywood, and most recently, the band called Dead or Alive. Their song peaked at number 11 last week and now falls to 16. Here's You Spin Me Round, Dead or Alive. Yeah.

0: Dead or Alive with You Spin Me Round Like a Record. It went to number one in Britain. It peaked last week at number 11 in the USA. This week it falls to number 16. 15 big ones to number one as the countdown continues.
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0: There were four movie songs in this week's survey, and this one's by rock star Pat Benatar. Up two notches, here's the theme from The Legend of Billie Jean, Invincible.

0: The lady born in Brooklyn, New York, 32 years ago, Pat Benatar on American Top 40, moving up a couple of notches from 17 to 15 with Invincible, the theme from The Legend of Billie Jean. Coming up, a song by the first artist in history to perform in concert on two continents on the same day, the continents of Europe and North America.
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1: Number 14.
0: From Piano Man to An Innocent Man, he's had 24 top 40 hits. His latest climbs four notches to number 14 this week. You're Only Human, Billy Joel.
1: Ooh.

four notches on American Top 40 to number 14 in our survey, Billy Joel and You're Only Human, Second Wind. Now, we're up to the latest hit by a man who recently entered the history books with a double performance that's never been done before. Just a few weeks ago, on July 13th, English rock star Phil Collins was among the dozens of rock stars who took part in an historic event, the Live Aid concerts in London and Philadelphia. And of all those many rock greats, Phil was the only one to perform on stage at both concerts. First in London at Wembley Stadium, then in Philadelphia at John F. Kennedy Stadium, both in the same day. And all it took was his willingness to suffer jet lag. At Wembley, Phil sang his number one song, Against All Odds, and played piano and drums and sang with Sting of the Police. Then, when he finished his time on stage in London, Phil hopped into a waiting limousine, sped to Heathrow Airport, hopped on a Concorde supersonic jet, and was off to New York's John F. Kennedy Airport. Thanks to the five-hour time difference between London and New York and the speedy five-hour flight of the Concorde, Phil landed at just about the same time he took off. Then he hopped into a waiting helicopter and rushed to Philadelphia, where he arrived in plenty of time to play drums and sing with Eric Clapton, and also once again sing Against All Odds. He became the first person in history to perform in both Europe and North America on the same day. And why did Phil do it? Well, he says, quote, I'm a lunatic. I must be. I don't know why I'm doing this. Somebody just put up the idea, and I thought I'd do it. This week, this Jet Setter's Jet Setter is at number 13 in our survey. Here's Phil Collins with his latest, Don't Lose My Number.

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1: 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The 18th Top 40 hit by Kool & the Gang climbs three notches to number 12 this week. Here's Cherish. Let

0: From 15 to 12, fifth week in the countdown. That's Cool in the Gang on American Top 40. Coming up, the latest top 10 hit by a popular Seattle band who would never have formed if the lead singer hadn't come down with mononucleosis. It was while she recuperated that the heart of this band began to beat.
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0: Once a week with AT40, and you know how your favorite songs are doing across the USA, from the rocky coast of Maine to the sandy shores of Hawaii. And at a point in between, in the city of Grand Rapids, Michigan, in 1979, a family formed a recording act, four brothers and their sister, the DeBarges. At number 11 this week, here's DeBarge with Who's Holding

Johnny, Randy, Mark, James, and Eldra. DeBarge on American Top 40, falling from number 8 to number 11 in the countdown this week with Who's Holding Donna Now from the album Rhythm of the Night. Now, here's the story of the popular group who wouldn't exist if the lead singer hadn't come down with a serious disease. The story begins almost 20 years ago in Seattle, Washington, in the home of the Wilson family. The eldest daughter, Lynn Wilson, and her younger sister, Anne, both came down with mononucleosis, a blood condition that often hits teenagers. Well, while the two Wilson sisters, Anne and Lynn, were recuperating, their youngest sister, Nancy, kept them company and tried to cheer them up. To pass the time, Anne and Nancy started playing guitars together. They'd pick up songs from albums by Simon and Garfunkel and Peter, Paul and Mary, and they sounded pretty good. In time, Lynn Wilson and Anne Wilson recovered from mononucleosis, but Anne didn't stop the singing session with Nancy. They kept on playing together and went from folk music right into rock and roll. And look what that's led to. Today, Anne and Nancy Wilson lead one of the most popular bands in the business, the group called Heart. Their 10th top 40 hit climbs two notches this week to number 10. Here's Heart with What About Love?

0: The group Heart from Seattle, Washington on American Top 40. Ann Wilson, Nancy Wilson, Howard Leese, Mark Andes, and Denny Carmassi. They move from number 12 to number 10 with What About Love? I'm Casey Kasem. This is American Top 40 in Hollywood. We're counting down this week's 40 biggest hit singles, and we're just 9 hits away from the number 1 song in the USA. So stay right where you are.
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12: 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Here's UB40 with Chrissy Hynde and I Got You, Babe.

0: That's a classic American Top 40 extra from 1985. I Got You, Babe by UB40 with Chrissy Hynde of The Pretenders.
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3: 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And in Los Angeles, welcome to Magic 106, KMGG. Great to have you with us. I'm Casey Kasem, and we're doing our weekly survey of the most popular records in the USA as the countdown continues.
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3: 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Falling 3 notches this week, here's Every Time You Go Away.

0: every time you go away. Paul Young on American Top 40 from the album The Secret of Association. He falls from number 6 to number 9. Coming up, a long-distance dedication from a woman who lost her family and then nearly lost her life.
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0: I'm Casey Kasem. Dropping from number 4 to number 8, here's Sting. If you love somebody, set them free.

with his 10th top 40 hit overall and his first solo chart single. Got as high as number 3 a couple of weeks ago. This week it falls 4 notches to number 8. If you love somebody, set them free. Now we're up to our long-distance dedication on American Top 40. It may not be true that love conquers all, but it sure conquers a lot. Listen to this letter from a woman in Charlotte, North Carolina. She writes, "Dear Casey, during this past year, so much has happened to me that my entire life has totally changed several times over. To begin with, I'm an only child without any relatives. Less than a week after I graduated from college close to my hometown in Maine, both my parents were killed in a plane crash. Needless to say, I was in shock. But it was up to me to go on and settle my parents' estate as soon as possible. Then I moved to Charlotte, North Carolina for a complete change of scenery. It was at my new job there that I first met Jesse Wells. It was deja vu and love at first sight all rolled into one. Then, after living in Charlotte approximately 1 month, a drunk driver crossed over the center line and crashed into my car in a head-on collision. Fortunately for the other driver, he only suffered minor injuries. I was not nearly as lucky. I remained in a coma for several weeks after the accident, and the doctors didn't know if I was going to make it. But Jesse Wells never did give up on me. The doctors and nurses have told me he practically stayed at my bedside at all times. When I did finally come out of the coma, all I could say was, 'I want to die. I want to die.' When Jesse heard this, he looked directly into my eyes and asked if I still loved him. Of course, the answer was a most definite yes. Jesse then asked me to take a chance on him, because he would unfailingly help me through this and more, and that he and his love would always be there for me. Thanks to his love and support, I've been making steady progress towards recovery. And it thrills and pleases me to no end to be able to tell you, Casey, that Jesse and I became husband and wife this past June. If you'd please be so kind as to play Take a Chance on Me, it would be the very best way to let Jesse know just how I love and treasure him. Very truly yours, Evita." Evita, here's your long-distance dedication. If you

25-year-old Bryan Adams on American Top 40, second week in the top 10, moving to number 7, up 2 notches with Summer of 69. Now we're up to the singer who says that her divorce and her great success as an entertainer were predicted by a psychic. This is another of the fascinating stories about Tina Turner. You know, Tina's a strong believer in reincarnation. She thinks that past lives she led in Egypt, France, and other countries help shape her life today. Tina has other spiritual beliefs. She says chanting every day has helped make her strong physically, emotionally, and mentally. And when she needs advice, Tina says her most trusted advisor and confidant is a psychic named Carol Dreyer. It was almost 10 years ago that psychic Carol Dreyer told Tina, "You will be among the biggest of stars. A partner of yours will fall like a leaf from a tree in autumn." Not long after Carol made that prediction, Tina Turner was divorced from her marriage and music partner, Ike Turner. And in the past year, she's made an explosive comeback that, just as predicted, has made her one of the biggest of stars. Tina, who doesn't believe in drugs and doesn't drink anything stronger than the occasional glass of wine, told writer Carl Arrington, "Psychics are my drug. It's like looking into the past and seeing a movie of your life that can guide you." End of quote. At number 6, here's the spiritual superstar who knows where she's going or can find out. Tina Turner with "We Don't Need Another Hero."

0: Tina Turner moving from number 10 to number 6, second week in the top 10 with We Don't Need Another Hero from the movie she stars in, Mad Max Beyond Thunderdome. Up next, the number 1 soul song in the land by Lady Soul.
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0: 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And on Armed Forces Radio around the globe. Here now is Lady Soul herself with the number one soul song in the land. At number 5 on AT40, Aretha Franklin and Freeway of Love.

23-year-old Aretha Franklin on American Top 40, second week at number 5 with Freeway of Love from the album Who's Zoomin' Who. Now, as we work our way toward the 4 biggest hits in the land, let's check out the number ones on Billboard's other charts. Number 1 on the soul chart, just heard it, Freeway of Love by Aretha Franklin. Number 1 on the dance chart is a mixed for disco version of Shout by Tears for Fears. Number 1 on the album chart is Songs from the Big Chair by Tears for Fears. And number 1 on the country chart is Real Love by Dolly Parton and Kenny Rogers. Now, on the pop singles chart, we're up to the song that climbs 3 notches to number 4. John Parr sings the title song from the movie St. Elmo's Fire. Subtitle, Man in Motion.

0: Englishman John Parr, one of 18 foreign acts in our countdown this week, moving from number 7 to number 4 with his second top 40. It's St. Elmo's Fire, Man in Motion, as the countdown continues.
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0: The hits get bigger, the numbers get smaller. Here's a song now that went to number 1 in Canada by Canadian Corey Hart. It's at number 3 on American Top 40 for the second week. Never Surrender.

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3: I'm Casey Kasem with America's Hottest Hits. Well, after 3 weeks on top, Tears for Fears fall to number two. With

The group led by Kurt Smith and Roland Orzabal. Tears for Fears. After spending 3 weeks in a row at number one, their smash, Shout, drops to number two. I'm Casey Kasem. This is American Top 40. And now we're up to the new number one song in the land. This week, there was a chance that last week's number one song could break a long-standing chart record. The record for most consecutive weeks at number one by Foreign X. Just last week, that record was tied. A record that was first set by the Beatles back in 1964. The English group Tears for Fears had stayed in the number one spot for a third week with their song Shout. That was the 14th week in a row that we've had a foreign act at number one. Well, a new record could have been set at 15 weeks if Tears for Fears had stayed at number one for another week, or if another foreign act had moved into that position. But that didn't happen. A six-man American band from Marin County, California, led by Hugh Craig III, have broken the foreign act blockade at the top of the American chart. The new number one song in the USA is Power of Love by Huey Lewis and the News.

0: Well, after a record tying 14 consecutive weeks at number one by foreign acts, an American act hits the top, Huey Lewis and the News, with Power of Love, the new number one song in the USA. And there you have them, the 40 most popular records in America, determined by Billboard magazine for the week ending August 24th, 1985. American Top 40 is produced in Hollywood by ABC Watermark. Our mailing address is American Top 40, Post Office Box 2000, Hollywood, California. Zip code 90028. Our executive producer is Tom Rounds, producer Don Bastani, with Matt Wilson, Meryl Schindler, Daryl Morton, Dana Schwartzwalder, Ann Stroiker, Alan Kaltman, Mike Williams, Ron Shapiro, and Stu Jacobs. I'm Casey Kasem. Join me next week, and again, we'll count down the 40 most popular songs in the USA. Till then, keep your feet on the ground and keep reaching for the stars.
1: 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Special thanks to Kalila Dawkins, Rob Durkee, Pete Battistini, Scott Lakefield, Mike Savage, Michael Cross, Dave Nunez, and of course, the legend where the countdown began, Casey Kasem.
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1: Well, TikTok is at it again. One of the biggest myths on social media right now. Blending up fruits and veggies, they said that will be your internal sunscreen. No. Skin experts are like, absolutely not, to avoid sunburn. 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

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Hi, it's Christina. You know, I love hearing your awesome news of the week. Tell me something good. 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
1: So there is a new version of ChatGPT designed for teenagers. So, you know, they're already using it for schoolwork and questions about daily life and things. But, you know, this one's supposed to be tailored for 13 to 17-year-olds. I'd still be wary about it.
0: Yes, I should.

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Jafar Jackson, Michael Jackson's nephew, who did a really great job playing Michael in the biopic movie, wants a raise. But why wouldn't he? The movie grossed $1 billion globally. Yeah. If it was up to me, he'd be getting a big heck of a raise for movie number 2.

Capital Region's greatest hits, 98.3 TRY. So, did you hear Uber Eats wants your pad thai dropped in minutes, not half an hour? It turns out drones are doing it. So, Uber Eats hooked up with this drone company, and they're rolling out aerial deliveries in Dallas and Houston, and then

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1: Big shout out to the Eagles. They've just extended their Las Vegas residency at the Sphere, making them the longest running band that has performed there. And I mean, come on, they're icons.

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Hi, it's Christina. Yes, we've got another chance for you to win a trip for two to our iHeartRadio Music Festival. Maybe you can even make it a part of the 777 relationship rule. What is that? Oh, okay, let me tell you coming up in minutes.

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1: I really want to go see Prince and the Purple Rain show on Broadway, Majestic Theater. It's supposed to be out in the spring. But I really don't want to travel to New York to see it. That's the problem. Can somebody record it for me? Or I don't know. I mean, maybe it'll be like really big. And then I have to go on a nationwide tour when that

0: 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This song is made entirely out of memory foam. 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

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All right, so let's talk all about it. 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

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Hi, it's Christina. All right, so Uber Eats wants your pad thai dropped off in minutes, not a half hour. So it'd be piping hot. Turns out they're having drones do it. They're starting it in Dallas and Houston and then expanding drones.

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0: It's not summer until you hear some jerk say, "Oh, is it hot enough for ya?" 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

98.3 TRY. If you're scrolling this morning, thank you so much for the follow on my Facebook and Instagram. Hello, Kathy, Marsha, Elaine, Jim, Andrew, and Melanie. Thank you for listening and following C. Stevens Radio. 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
2: What about this picture compared to Hard Day's Night? 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

0: The Beatles from the non-soundtrack side of the Help album, Act Naturally, a Buck Owens hit that Ringo covered in 1965 and sang live on the Ed Sullivan Show that year. 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I'm Joe Johnson. 2 weeks ago, we featured the Beatles' first film, the Marx Brothers-inspired A Hard Day's Night. This week, we jump ahead 1 year to 65 for the band's second motion picture, Help, which premiered in the U.S. on August 11, 1965, with 7 new Beatles numbers, a super-sized luxury version of Help, released in 2007 with everything you could want and more. We'll tell you more on that later in the show. We can safely bet, though, that the frantic Beatle fans who attended the opening of A Hard Day's Night in 64 surely got in line for their tickets for Help's premiere a year later. Help was anything but another Hard Day's Night. In this one, Ringo gets a sacrificial ring stuck on his finger and is chased by the baddies throughout, who try to get it back. Help had a much bigger budget, more guest stars, and was shot in color. So let's let the Beatles and director Dick Lester talk more about the film, starting with its powerful opening song, which came from where?
1: Out of Dick Lester's mouth it came, our director friends.
2: Well, Dick sort of slowly went up to us one at a time, punching us, saying it's going to be called Help. And we said, yeah, that's a great idea, Dick, so we'll call it that. And that's how it all came about. So anyway, we hope you like it. Have a plane.

0: Yeah, it's called Health, you know. We think it's one of the best we've written.
1: Sung at the beginning and the end of the picture, made for United Artists, with the help of Arthur Shenson and Dick Lester, one or two people we ought to plug, called Help.
2: We didn't want the Beatles to just make a colour version of Hard Day's Night. In other words, no more a fictionalised documentary. We couldn't show them in their private life, which would be the next logical extension to it, because that was by then certainly X-rated, or at least what X-ratings were in those days. And so if we can't show them in their working life, and we can't show them in their private life, they have to become, if you like, passive recipients of an outside plot or an outside threat brought on by a weakness within themselves. And that ultimately led to John saying, we're just extras in our own film, because they felt that it was less about them and more about colour and other actors and all that.

0: The Beatles from their second film, Help, with You've Got to Hide Your Love Away. And we heard the film soundtrack version of Help with the James Bond-sounding intro that was also used throughout portions of the film. That version comes from the United Artists soundtrack, or the Capitol Records box set that came out a few years back. The Help single was released July 23rd, 1965, where it became the second of four number ones in a row that year. I'm Joe Johnson, and this is Beatle Brunch, looking back on Help. Filming for Help began on February 24th, 1965, in the Bahamas, which was to be the end of the film. The Bahamas scenes have Ringo diving into the water from a high perch. The late Victor Spinetti, along with Eleanor Braun, recalled an interesting aspect of that scene.
1: The first day was on a yacht. I was playing the mad scientist, while I was cutting off Ringo's finger with his machine, but the sand was in the generator. Ringo escapes from me and dives off the yacht into the water. And they had all these people around with shark, looking for sharks, right? And people around to save him, to get him out of the water. So Ringo escapes and dives off this yacht 30 feet down into the water.
2: What happened was that when we dived down, the cape that I was wearing came over and made a complete ceiling.
3: And Ringo, I think, is brilliant because he didn't swim.
1: I said, why didn't you say? He said, well, when the director shouts action, you have to do it, you know. Yeah, go.

0: buzzing.
1: Boys, are you buzzing?
2: No, thanks, got the car.
1: No, listen. I'll have to play it back. You'll have to do it again.
3: Well, they may have been buzzing by the making of Health in the spring of 1965. On that song, You're Gonna Lose That Girl, sung in the first few minutes of the film Help. I'm Joe Johnson, and this is Beetle Brunch, looking back on Help, which had its premiere the last week of July in 1965. Coming up, why the exotic locations, and how did Ringo do on skis?
0: I've never seen anything like it.
3: Plus, we'll go in the studio for a song from the non-soundtrack side of Help when the Beetle Brunch Radio Network returns after this. 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
24: 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Say, did you know that Ringo has baby blue eyes?
25: It's basically a chase film, because I keep getting chased by all these lunatics. Yeah. And my three pals save me.
26: They seem to be chasing Ringo, and then there's two leading scientists who hope to rule the world. And an Eastern beauty saves our lives from time to time, it says here.
3: I'm Joe Johnson. Welcome back to part two of our Help special. Help was filmed in the Bahamas, Paradise Island. Today, a huge casino and hotel are there. They filmed in London, of course. And they filmed a ski scene in the Swiss Alps. But these exotic locations were not in the original script. As it turns out, the Beatles wanted a vacation. Director Dick Lester and Paul McCartney explained.
27: Very early on, before we had even finished the script, there came from on high, which is in essence was from Brian Epstein, saying it's really, really, really important that we shoot in the Bahamas. And we thought, oh, okay. So we wrote Bahama scenes.
28: All the snow scenes and all the Bahamas scenes were because the lads wanted a holiday. They're fed up working. So he said, couldn't you write a Bahamas scene into this next one? We'd like to go skiing too, so write a snow scene into it. And the producer, Walter Jensen, kind of amused by that. He said, that's a good idea.

0: But the problem, we went to the Bahamas, of course, to do all the hot scenes, and it was freezing. And but of course, we had to ride around and run around in just shirts and little thin trousers and that. But it was absolutely bloody cold.
1: You should have thought of that before you left the house.
2: Well, the memory about the skiing is none of us could ski. But it was a movie, so they just put us on skis and pushed us off a low hill, which at the time felt like Everest. And if you watch the film, you'll notice as we're going downhill, I tend to turn around. And I went down backwards. I don't know how you stopped or anything. So there was that, and yeah, we had a nice time, you know.

The Beatles with the remastered 1965 stereo mix of Ticket to Ride and The Night Before, both from the Help soundtrack, and both, of course, appear in the film. I'm Joe Johnson, and this is Beatle Brunch. Only the Beatles could write 7 new songs for a film and have 7 more left over. Well, those 7 extra songs were no throwaways either. Songs like Yesterday, I've Just Seen a Face, and You Like Me Too Much became the B-side of the British release. And this Dylan-esque Lennon track recorded June 15, 1965. Take 6 would be the finished version. This is an early take 2 with a false start from take 3 tagged onto the front.

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8: Why were the Beatles of such interest to the high priest of the terrible goddess of Kaili?
9: Help.
8: Why was Ringo pursued to the ends of the earth by a group of Eastern thugs?
10: It's become common knowledge that during the making of this film, the boys were entertaining themselves quite a bit by then. Ringo describes in the anthology, he and George just running out of the scene as far as they could go, laughing the entire way. Though the press constantly asked them how it compared to A Hard Day's Night, it really had nothing in common with it, especially taking into account that the Beatles were very undisciplined during filming.
9: This is so.
11: The ring.
9: The ring.
12: Has nobody looked on the wash basin?
13: What about this picture compared to Hard Day's Night? You're finding it similar? Are you finding it entirely different?
11: Well, we're finding it similar because we just got to be ourselves like we were in Hard Day's Night.
14: But, I mean, this has got a storyline to it, whereas Hard Day's Night didn't really. It was more or less like a documentary.
15: You mean a plot? This one's got a plot.
14: Got a plot.
16: They expect me to cut my finger off.
17: You're going to cut it, aren't you?
16: No, I'm not going to cut. Let that be an end to it. End to it!
18: Well, you didn't miss your tonsils, did you?
16: How do you know? Now, how do you know?
18: Well...
19: Why don't you chop it off, Ringo?
18: Look, John, I've had some great times with this finger.
16: And how do you know I wouldn't miss it?
18: You're a rat underneath, aren't you?
14: You can have a fine and theft policy for it. £5 a week and that's your lot. They say it's because you're a beetle. Fingers weren't on it. You

0: weren't really taking it seriously by that point. In Hard Day's Night, we'd really tried to learn the script and really tried to get involved. And by the time Help was along, it was a bit of a joke. So I'm not sure anyone ever learned the script. I think we used to learn it on the way to the set. It's a bit naughty.
1: It's difficult when four people all have to say lines, you know, one behind the other. And, you know, if one person forgets it, you've got to start again, and then the next person forget his lines. And we did some scenes, the scenes that were in Buckingham Palace in Help. We were doing that scene for days, you know, where they put some pipe with some red smoke comes through, you know, and we shove it out the window and all the guards fall over.
2: Must be their tea break.
1: That scene was just

0: 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Thank you kindly.
1: The Beatles' Help from their final Hollywood Bowl concert, August 30th, 1965. That performance and 16 others mixing in with the 64 show and the 29th and 30th of August 65 make up the fine remixing that Giles Martin crafted on the Beatles at the Hollywood Bowl CD in 2016, along with four bonus tracks, I might add. I'm Joe Johnson. This is Beatle Brunch. Coming up, the boys wrap up their appearance on Beatle Brunch by thanking you for going to see the film and listening.
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1: Songs in the film. 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What are the other words you say about this?

0: The Beatles with I've Just Seen a Face from Rubber Soul in America, but in the UK, it can be found on the Help album. 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Here's the question. 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Answer Mind Games in the community section of brunchradio.com, and good luck. We'll close out with a monster hit from the non-soundtrack side of the Help CD from 1965, the Beatles' final live appearance on The Ed Sullivan Show, September 12th, 1965. They hadn't been on Ed's show for a year and a half, and now they had the opportunity to debut a new song featuring only Paul. I'm Joe Johnson. To all of our Beatle Brunch Club listeners and everybody tuned in, thank you so much. I'll see you next week on the nationally broadcast Beatle Brunch Radio Network.
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3: I'm Casey Kasem with America's Hottest Hits. 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

98.3 TRY, the Capital District's greatest hits. Just afternoon time. I'm Jeff Davis. Jim Croce and Billy Joel coming up. More of the greatest hits back to back. Did you get your 12 new albums for a penny from Columbia House back in the day? I didn't know that they were even still around, but they are. And they have an update, and we'll tell you what that is in just about 10 minutes. Beat It, Michael Jackson. It's the greatest hits rolling back to back for you.

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I'm Jeff Davis. 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

98.3 TRY, the Capital District's greatest hits. I'm Jeff Davis. You know, God forbid you didn't send that CD back to Columbia House. They'd send you that collection notice. They were cold as ice.

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1: I'm Jeff Davis, back into another long set of the greatest hits, heading toward 1 o'clock, the relaxing sound of the waves. Otis Redding sitting on the

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Heart and Earth, Wind and Fire are coming up as we roll through another long set of the greatest hits back-to-back. Jeff Davis, just after 1 o'clock. It's the Guess Who and a song that was improvised. Randy Bachman broke his guitar string on stage. Put a new one on, trying to tune it, and this riff just came along. American Woman.

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I'm Jeff Davis, Burnt Hills, and Ballston Lake. 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

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George Harrison's coming up as we roll through this long set of the greatest hits back to back. So Frankie Valli went on to social media to say he is not retired, even though his brother had said he was. Oh,

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I'm Jeff Davis. 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

98.3 TRY, the greatest hits of the 70s and 80s. Eric Harmon movie music is coming up for you. It's more of the greatest hits back to back. Happy Sunday. I'm Jeff Davis. Motown, Temptations, My Girl.

the Capital District's greatest hits, 98.3 TRY. I'm Jeff Davis. Heading toward 3 o'clock and another long set of the greatest hits rolling for you back to back. Enjoy the rest of your Sunday. Enjoy the rest of the weekend. There's plenty left, and let it be.

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98.3 TRY, the greatest hits of the 70s and 80s. Good afternoon, this is Jack Cradiville. So Peter Cetera jumps off on a solo career. I don't think the other band members were happy, but Peter got tired of the solo thing too. Here's his big one, The Glory of Love.

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1: It's Jack Cradiville. Question men hate to be asked. We got that coming up. You know, Billy Joel doesn't like to be referred to as the piano man, but I'm sure he's happy with the residuals. His class.

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98.3 TRY. Thank you for having us on. Good afternoon. This is Jack Cradville. We always want to live longer. Well, another tip to do that coming up. Here's CCR.

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98.3 TRY, the greatest hits of the 70s and 80s. Jack Cradiville, since his severe hearing loss, Huey Lewis says those hearing aids just distort music. It's no fun anymore. So what you doing? Fly fishing, spending time with the family. 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

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It's Jack Cradiville, kids heading off to school, thinking about careers. What are the best careers? We'll take a look coming up. Fleetwood Mac.

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It's Jack Cradiville, you and a friend flying to Vegas, $1,000. 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

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There was a bar, five beers for a buck. You got to sing that song on dirt floors. No, it's not there anymore. Here's Queen. Yeah.

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Capital District's greatest hits, 98.3 TRY. It's Jack Cradiville. So your doggy is gaining weight? Probably a bad sign. Not necessarily for them, but for you. I'll explain coming up. Cyndi Lauper, Time After Time.

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